0: Blumenstück, Flower Piece by Robert Schumann. Trust me, that was my phone. It's going across the counter there. It wasn't something else. Paul Gulda performed.
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0: How to write a classic and beloved piece of music in two easy steps. This sounds kind of like the setup to a Steve Martin bit, I know. Two easy steps. First, write the amazing piece of music. It helps it if it has lots of different sections. One that's just heartbreakingly beautiful can be a go-to favorite for funerals and sad occasions. Second step, create a backstory for the work that serves as a puzzle that is impossible to figure out. Well, that's basically the story of Elgar's Enigma Variations. Elgar said the theme of the piece is one everybody knows, and it goes, his word, throughout the piece, quote, but is never played. So most of the time people figure it must be a famous melody. Is it Rule Britannia? Pop Goes the Weasel? Both of these have been suggested. Ruled out, I should add. To this day, no one has figured it out. And so it goes. The Royal Philharmonic Orchestra, conducted here by Andre Previn, and the Enigma Variations by Elgar.

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0: From the Hills by Avril Coleridge Taylor. That was John Andrews conducting the BBC Philharmonic Orchestra. I'm Steve Seal. Hope you can stay tuned.
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1: In your mid-Michigan weather forecast, expect clear skies tonight with a low around 53. It'll be sunny tomorrow with a chance of rain and storms in the afternoon and highs in the mid-70s.
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0: Misha Dichter at the piano and Sir Neville Mariner conducting the Philharmonia Orchestra. 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
0: Nigel Kennedy with his mohawk atop his head, or at least the faux hawk, which I think he's got one or the other at any given time. Albrecht Mayer, I don't believe, has any sort of mohawk going or attention-gathering hairstyle, but he will play the oboe and the two of them together here in this concerto in D minor for oboe and violin by Bach.

0: The Concerto in D Minor for oboe and violin by Bach. Actually, one of those sort of multi-purpose concertos by Bach. He would arrange it for different instruments. Violin and oboe in this case. Nigel Kennedy played the violin. Albrecht Mayer played the oboe along with the Berlin Philharmonic. I'm Steve Seal.
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0: String Quartet No. 1 by Maddalena Laura Sirman, played there by the Allegri String Quartet.
1: In your mid-Michigan weather forecast, expect clear skies tonight with a low around 53. It'll be sunny tomorrow with a chance of rain and storms in the afternoon and highs in the mid-70s.
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0: The Liebestraum, or Dreams of Love, number 3 in A-flat by Franz Liszt, played by cellist Pablo Fernandez and pianist Julian Quentin.
1: In your mid-Michigan weather forecast, expect clear skies tonight with a low around 53. It'll be sunny tomorrow with a chance of rain and storms in the afternoon and highs in the mid-70s.
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0: The Fantasy Variations by the American composer Ulysses Kay. Played for us there by the Vienna Radio Symphony Orchestra as conducted by Arthur Fagan. I'm Steve Seal. Do stay tuned.
1: 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A prominent leader wants to repeal the 19th Amendment. 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

0: Yo-Yo Ma playing cello. What a piece. Octavio Brunetti at the piano, by the way. That's called a Soledad by Astor Piazzolla. Spanish word that means solitude or loneliness. And from solitude to silence in just a moment.
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0: Many composers have been fascinated with the notion of silence. Arvo Pärt went into a phase of self-imposed silence early in his career when he literally didn't compose anything, and then the music that eventually found him, as he described it, emerged from that silence. This is a piece called Silence by the Russian composer Nikolai Miyasovsky. It's inspired by Edgar Allan Poe's short story of the same name. The Bratislava Radio Symphony Orchestra, conducted here by Robert Stenkovsky.

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0: String Quartet in F Minor by Reynaldo Hahn, played there by the Parisi Quartet.
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0: The Piano Concerto by the 20th century Estonian composer Ester Maggi lived from 1922 to 2021. Ada Kosekos was the pianist there with the Estonian National Symphony Orchestra, conducted by Arvo Volmar.
1: 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I'm Linda Kernahan. 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

0: Pianist Barry Douglas with a piano sonata in A major by Franz Schubert on Music Through the Night. It Doesn't Exist, a violin concerto by Edvard Grieg. Until, that is, someone arranged one of his sonatas to be more like a concerto, and you'll hear a performance of that coming up in less than 15 minutes.
1: 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I'm Alec Baldwin. Please join me for this concert featuring the New York choral artists, plus Angela Mead, Lily Pasekivi, Russell Thomas, and Eric Owens as soloists. 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

0: We could call that Violin Concerto Number 2 by Edvard Grieg. It's an orchestral version of Grieg's Sonata Number 2, arranged by violinist Henning Kræggerud and performed by him and the Tromsø Chamber Orchestra.
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0: Conductor Stefan Gunzenhauer with the Bratislava Radio Symphony Orchestra. They played some Legends by Antonín Dvořák. Legends numbers 6, 7, 8, 9, 10. Coming up, we'll hear some highlights from Tchaikovsky's Swan Lake, and you'll hear about how the premiere of that beloved music today was a failure in the 1800s. That's coming up in just a couple minutes.
1: 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This is Matt Wetroba, reminding you that if you miss any of my Sunday evening program, the first 2 hours will repeat the following Saturday. So join me for Folk with Matt Wetroba, Sunday at 6, and then again on Saturday at 6, right here on WKAR 90.5 FM.
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0: Some music for movies written by Aaron Copland. We heard Of Mice and Men, Our Town, and The City. Performed by the London Sinfonietta with conductor Elgar Howarth on Music Through the Night. I hope you're doing well tonight. It's always great to enjoy the music with you. I'm Jalene Kahn. Thanks for being here.
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0: conductor Simon Rattle leading the Vienna Philharmonic with music by Richard Strauss called Metamorphosen on Music Through the Night. I'm Jalene Kahn. Thanks for joining me. It's great to have your company.
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0: To Become, music by Ludovico Einaudi. Clark Rundell was the conductor with the Royal Liverpool Philharmonic Orchestra. We also heard siblings, violinist Mari Samuelson and her brother, cellist Hakon Samuelson, on Music Through the Night.
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0: American composer Adolphus Hailstork is now 85 years old. He just had a birthday in April. And he remembers his first composition classes many years ago and being the only Black student in those classrooms. Today, Hailstork says he sees hope for more Black representation in classical music. And a big part of this starts with people like artistic directors, conductors, and performers to be interested in playing music by Black composers and music by composers in other marginalized groups. You have to research and dig a little, but the music is out there and more is coming. The artistic director of the vocal ensemble, Vocal Essence, Philip Brunel leads the ensemble with a performance here of music by Adolphus Hailstork.

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1: Of carbon gases that we're putting in the atmosphere. This is treating the disease, the underlying disease. And of course, those emissions are mainly from burning fossil fuels, but it's also from cutting down forests. So this is really where we need to focus to long-term treat this disease.
2: That's Jennifer Francis, a senior scientist at the Woodville Climate Research Center. Thank you so much.
1: You're welcome. Thank you, too.
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3: It's June 24th, and this is your Michigan Minute, where on this day in 1960, the day before the new Houghton-Hancock Bridge over Port Lake in the Upper Peninsula was to be formally dedicated, the steamer J.F. Schoelkopf almost collided with the bridge. Captain Albert Wilhelmy reported that he sounded the whistle signal for the bridge to open, but it never did. Reacting quickly, he ordered the engines reversed and dropped anchor. Unfortunately for the people of Hancock, the anchor became entangled in two of six Michigan Bell telephone cables that crossed the bottom of the channel. The steamer ran aground in shallow water and telephone service was cut off to 1,000 customers in and around Hancock. The bridge operator said he never heard the signal, while the steamer was soon cut loose from the cables and towed back into the channel, continuing on her journey. And that is your Michigan Minute.
4: In his time as defense secretary, Pete Hegseth has blocked or delayed the promotions of more than a dozen black and female senior officers. He's often made disparaging comments about diversity in the military. How are current and former black military members responding? For some, it's the last straw. What they're saying next time on 1A.
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5: Good morning. You're listening to Morning Edition on WKAR. I'm Mallory Begay. Thanks for starting your morning with us. Looking at your Wednesday weather forecast, a chance of rain showers, then showers with a possible thunderstorm after 2 this afternoon, highs near 76 degrees, and tonight showers and thunderstorms mainly before 4 a.m. with overnight lows around 59.
6: Good morning, I'm Martinez. An Australian man broke the world record to become the loudest person on the planet. Joseph McGrail Baitup is an air conditioner cleaner and honorary town crier of Canberra, and he shouted a single word, now, at 122.4 decibels to set the record. That's as loud as being next to a chainsaw, jet engine, or ambulance siren. It took him 7 attempts, and his voice was wrecked for days, so I'm going to save my voice. It's Morning Edition.
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2: This is Morning Edition from NPR News. I'm Michelle Martin.
6: And I'm A. Martinez. When the Trump administration dissolved USAID over a year ago, it disrupted the system, sending a special food made from American-grown peanuts to starving children around the world. Two U.S. factories make this ready-to-use therapeutic food, Georgia-based Manna Nutrition and Edisea in Rhode Island. They're now looking for new delivery channels, as Georgia Public Broadcasting's Grant Blankenship reports.
8: A production line chugs along as Manna Nutrition Compliance Officer Andrea Hines leads a tour of the factory for dignitaries from near and far, including colleagues Edisea Nutrition and Trump administration officials.
9: We have an expansion that will walk past.
8: Hines points to cardboard cases sliding by on a conveyor belt.
9: Each case represents 2.5 lives that are going to be saved.
8: For a malnourished child, 3 pocket-sized packs a day for 6 weeks of what's like a sweetened peanut butter can mean the difference between life and death. This factory in Fitzgerald, Georgia, population about 8,000, is one of

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1: The day before the new Houghton Hancock Bridge over Port Lake in the Upper Peninsula was to be formally dedicated, the steamer J.F. Sholkoff almost collided with the bridge. Captain Albert Wilhelmy reported that he sounded the whistle signal for the bridge to open, but it never did. Reacting quickly, he ordered the engines reversed and dropped anchor. Unfortunately for the people of Hancock, the anchor became entangled in two of six Michigan Bell telephone cables that crossed the bottom of the channel. The steamer ran aground in shallow water and telephone service was cut off to 1,000 customers in and around Hancock. The bridge operator said he never heard the signal, while the steamer was soon cut loose from the cables and towed back into the channel, continuing on her journey. And that is your Michigan Minute.
2: I'm Peter O'Dowd. Journalist Ethel Payne was called the first lady of the black press, whose reporting on civil rights changed the country. She also wore head-turning hats. One of them is in the Smithsonian, and it's one of 25 objects from the museum that tell the story of America as we mark its 250th anniversary. Next time, here and now.
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3: Good morning. You're listening to Morning Edition on WKAR. I'm Mallory Begay. Thanks for starting your morning with us. Looking at your Capital Region weather forecast, chance of rain showers with showers and a possible thunderstorm expected after 2 this afternoon. Highs near 76. Tonight, showers and thunderstorms mainly before 4 a.m. with overnight lows around 59.
4: Good morning, I'm Michelle Martin. A game between the New York Yankees and the Detroit Tigers ground to a halt earlier this week. The culprit, a dirt cam. The small underground camera had popped out. Players gathered around it and tried to put it back into place. The Detroit Sportsnet broadcast narrated their efforts from the camera's perspective.
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4: This is Morning Edition from NPR News. I'm Michelle Martin.
8: And I'm A. Martinez. Every year, the NBA draft gives the league's worst teams an opportunity to be at the center of attention. And last night, each of the league's 30 teams took turns in the first round selecting eligible players. Kurt Heelan is the lead NBA writer for NBC Sports. He joins us to break the draft down for us. So, Kurt, the Washington Wizards had the league's worst record. They had the first overall pick. Who they take, and is it a good move?
9: They took A.J. DeBonsa out of BYU, and it's a very good move. This is a franchise cornerstone kind of player, the kind of guy you need in the NBA if you're ultimately going to win at the highest level, the kind of guy who can score, defend, do a little bit of everything, create his own shot. He is one of those household name kind of guys, or has the potential to be at least, and it's going to put Washington on the map. That's a long-suffering fan base that really has something to cheer about now.
8: Yeah, led the nation in scoring, 25 a game. And actually, there wasn't much drama there, I guess, for the second team that was picking. That was the Utah Jazz. They would have wanted DeBonsa because he's from BYU, but they went with Darren Peterson.
9: I know that they were very happy with this. Look, there were three guys at the top of this draft who easily could have been number one. And Peterson is a better fit with what's going on in Utah, the other players on that roster. They already have kind of people of size where DeBonsa would play. They get the 6'5 guard Peterson out of Kansas, who, despite some health concerns during the last year, look, when they played BYU and Kansas met, DeBonsa was the better player for the first half. Yeah, he had to miss the second half with cramping.

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1: Never heard the signal, while the steamer was soon cut loose from the cables and towed back into the channel, continuing on her journey. 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
2: 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I'm Mallory Begay. Thanks for starting your morning with us. Looking at your Capital Region weather forecast, chance of rain showers with showers and a possible thunderstorm expected after 2 this afternoon, highs near 76. Tonight, showers and thunderstorms mainly before 4 a.m. with overnight lows around 59. It's 7:44.
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3: Good morning, Amy Martinez. An Australian man broke the world record to become the loudest person on the planet. Joseph McGrail Batesup is an air conditioner cleaner and honorary town crier of Canberra, and he shouted a single word now at 122.4 decibels to set the record. That's as loud as being next to a chainsaw, jet engine, or ambulance siren. It took him 7 attempts, and his voice was wrecked for days, so I'm going to save my voice. 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
3: And I'm A. Martinez. When the Trump administration dissolved USAID over a year ago, it disrupted the system, sending a special food made from American-grown peanuts to starving children around the world. Two U.S. factories make this ready-to-use therapeutic food, Georgia-based Manna Nutrition and Edisea in Rhode Island. They're now looking for new delivery channels, as Georgia Public Broadcasting's Grant Blankenship reports.
6: A production line chugs along as Manna Nutrition Compliance Officer Andrea Hines leads a tour of the factory for dignitaries from near and far, including colleagues Edisea Nutrition and Trump administration officials.
7: We have an expansion that will walk past.
6: Hines points to cardboard cases sliding by on a conveyor belt.
7: Each case represents 2.5 lives that are going to be saved.
6: For a malnourished child, 3 pocket-sized packs a day for 6 weeks of what's like a sweetened peanut butter can mean the difference between life and death. This factory in Fitzgerald, Georgia, population about 8,000, is one of only 2 in the nation making this ready-to-use therapeutic food, or RUTF. For peanut farmer and Georgia Peanut Commission Vice Chair Joe Botiford, this is a point of pride. A friend, a peanut sheller, used to bring back photos from trips to Africa where kids were given RUTF.
8: You got the before picture and you got the after picture. Now, unless you're blind, you can pick them out. I mean, I think this is the best humanitarian effort that the peanut industry has.
6: Or had. USAID had been responsible for over half the orders annually for RUTF before the Trump administration dismantled the agency over a year ago. Now orders are at a trickle and cases of RUTF are stacked beneath a huge American flag hanging from the rafters, waiting to be deployed. That's why Manna put on this tour for the dignitaries, including a big lunch, where they and Edisea heard from Alabama native Linda Blanchard.
9: Madam Ambassador, welcome to Fitzgerald. So honored that y'all would take some time.
6: Blanchard is President Trump's ambassador to the United Nations World Food Program, and she explains his take on humanitarian aid.
10: And now this president's doing it bigger and better.
6: With some changes.
10: Instead of its continued...

Flutist Alexandra Hawley and guitarist Jeffrey McFadden played music by Terry Riley from 1998, Francesco in Paradise from Desert Songs, as we celebrate Terry Riley's 91st birthday today. Jamie Paisley will have a few more selections of music by Terry Riley this afternoon between 1 and 4 o'clock. Well, we're going to continue on the themes of paradise and desert, kind of riffing off from the title Francesco in Paradise from the Desert Songs by Terry Riley. First to paradise. I don't know, maybe we should have done it the other way around, gone to the desert first and then arrived in paradise at the end, but well, that's just the way it ended up going. So in just a few minutes, we'll hear a piece by the 20th century British composer Herbert Howells, his Paradise Rondel. But here is a sacred harp hymn called Paradise. It's arranged by Malcolm Dauglish. The text begins, "Dear Lord, I wander here below. I sing to you that I may know. Have I a seat in paradise? Is there a love that never dies?" And the final stanza, "I want to live in paradise. There is a love that never dies. Glory, hallelujah." Here's Cantus to sing Paradise.

0: Paradise, as arranged by Malcolm Dauglish and sung by Cantus here on WKAR-FM. We'll head to Paradise with music by Herbert Howells in just a minute.
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0: It was 9:15 now on this Wednesday, the 24th of June. Good morning, I'm Jody Knoll. Well, is there such a place as paradise? Well, I know of a couple of them. There's one right here in Michigan, in the Upper Peninsula. It's kind of midway between Whitefish Point on Lake Superior and Tequamanon Falls, Paradise, Michigan. There's also a village in the Cotswolds in England called Paradise. Herbert Howells visited that Cotswolds village, and he wrote a work called The Paradise Rondel. Howells said that it was a wonderful place to walk and full of tunes for those who could hear them. Let's take a little walk through a Cotswold village with the help of Herbert Howells in his Paradise Rondel from 1925. Richard Hickox directs the London Symphony Orchestra.

Richard Hickox directed the London Symphony Orchestra in The Paradise Rondel from 1925 by British composer Herbert Howells, inspired by his visit to the English village Paradise in the Cotswolds in England. That music inspired by our first piece this morning at 9 o'clock, Francesco in Paradise, from Desert Songs by Terry Riley on Terry Riley's 91st birthday. We've been listening to Paradise music, and for the rest of the hour, we'll switch to desert music. Good morning, I'm Jody Knoll. Our forecast for today calling for increasing cloudiness. There's a good chance of rain and thunderstorms, especially after 2 o'clock this afternoon, a high around 76. Rain is likely tonight, possibly a thunderstorm at a low of 59. On Thursday, partly sunny, a chance of rain and thunderstorms at a high of 77 tomorrow. Currently in Paradise, Michigan, it's partly cloudy and 56 degrees. In Paradise in the UK, that inspired that music we just heard, it is sunny and 90 degrees, feels like 95. Europe, as you may have heard on Morning Edition today, is having yet another heat wave. There was a heat wave while Judy and I were in Europe for our cruise earlier this month as well, late May. And sounds like it's becoming more and more common in Europe. At any rate, 90 degrees in Paradise in England. And here on the MSU campus, it's mostly sunny and 65 degrees. Some reflections on a desert winter for viola and piano by Dominic Dusa in just a few minutes. But first, music by Franz Joseph Haydn, his overture to the deserted island or the desert island. The short synopsis is there are two sisters stranded on a desert island, and when the husband and a friend return to rescue them after 13 years, they overcome misunderstandings, and there's a joyful reunion. Here is the overture to the desert or deserted island by Franz Joseph Haydn, Manfred Huss directing the Haydn Sinfonietta of Vienna.

The overture to The Deserted Island by Franz Joseph Haydn, the Haydn Sinfonietta of Vienna, directed by Manfred Huss. 24 before 10 on this Wednesday, the 24th of June. Good morning, I'm Jody Knoll. We'll continue on the desert theme for the rest of the hour with music by two American composers. In about a quarter of an hour, Sonoran Desert Holiday for Winds by Ron Nelson. And next, music by Dominic Dusa, who has a Michigan connection. He received his Master of Music degree from Central Michigan University, where he studied with David Gillingham. Going to hear two excerpts from his Reflections on a Desert Winter for viola and piano. The composer says that his reflections on a desert winter were composed while visiting the desert lands of southern New Mexico during the winter of 2014 to 2015, while he was being supported by an Arts and Humanities Career Enhancement Grant from the University of Texas, El Paso, which is where he is a member of the Department of Music faculty. Here are two excerpts from Reflections on a Desert Winter. First, the second movement, where the cold desert wind blows, and the final movement, the fifth movement, Toward the Boundless Expanse. Music by Dominic Dusa, who is the pianist in this performance, along with violist Stephen Nordstrom from a Blue Griffin recording.

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0: American composer Dominic Deuce's Reflections on a Desert Winter. We heard two movements from that suite, Where the Cold Desert Wind Blows, and the finale, Toward the Boundless Expanse, played by violist Steven Nordstrom with the composer Dominic Deuce at the piano. In just a minute, the Sonoran Desert Holiday by Ron Nelson.
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0: Shortly after 10, a piano concerto by Haydn. But first, completing our desert theme this hour with music by the late American composer Ron Nelson, who died just a few years ago in 2023 at the age of 94. Described by conductor Leonard Slatkin as a quintessential American composer. Ron Nelson and his wife lived in Scottsdale, Arizona, and we're going to hear a piece inspired by his experiences in the American Southwest called Sonoran Desert Holiday. The composer says that it's a quasi-programmatic piece, and that although no specific program is intended, there are gestures and allusions to night, to sunrise, to Native American and Hispanic influences, to wide open southwestern expanses, and to the remarkable variety of holiday experiences available in this diverse and beautiful part of our country. Ron Nelson's Sonoran Desert Holiday for Winds. Jerry Junkin directs the Dallas Wind Symphony.

Jerry Junkin directed the Dallas Wind Symphony in the Sonoran Desert Holiday for Winds, written in 1993 by American composer Ron Nelson. 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Good morning, I'm Jody Knoll. A piano concerto by Haydn in just a minute. In about 20 minutes, a beautiful Sanctus, Holy, Holy, Holy, Heilig, Heilig, Heilig by Franz Schubert. And then the Idilio Concertino of Ermanno Volferrari is later in this hour as well. Our forecast for today calling for increasing cloudiness with a good chance of showers and thunderstorms, especially after 2 p.m., a high around 76. Showers are likely and possibly a thunderstorm tonight, a low of 59. Partly sunny on Thursday with a chance of rain and thunderstorms at a high of 77. And partly sunny on Friday as well with a slight chance of rain after 2 p.m., once again a high of 77 degrees. Ann Arbor has fair skies and 68. Grand Rapids mostly cloudy now and 64. Partly sunny and 68 here on the MSU campus, but obviously the trend is toward cloudiness today. Here is the piano concerto in G major by Franz Joseph Haydn, pianist Peter Rosel, and the Berlin Symphony Orchestra, Günter Herbig directing.

Pianist Peter Rosel and the Berlin Symphony Orchestra, led by Günter Herbig, in the Piano Concerto in G Major by Franz Josef Haydn on WKAR-FM. Next on 90.5 Classical, an excerpt from Franz Schubert's Deutsche Messe, or German Mass. This is the Sanctus movement, Heilig, Heilig, Heilig, Holy, Holy, Holy. It's sung by the German Young Men's Choir, Sonat Vox.

0: The German young men's choir Sonat Vox sang Heilig, Heilig, Heilig, Holy, Holy, Holy, the Sanctus from Franz Schubert's German Mass. In just a minute, a piece that lives up to its name.
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0: 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It's called Idilio Concertino, or the Idyllic Concertino, Idyllic Little Concerto for oboe, strings, and two horns. It's a piece that you could sit on your front porch or your back deck on a summer day and just soak in nature and listen to this music. Here's the Rome Symphony Orchestra, Francesco Lavecchia directing.

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The Rome Symphony Orchestra, directed by Francesco Lavecchia in the Idilio Concertino, or the Idyllic Concertino for Oboe, Strings, and Two Horns, by Ermanno Volferrari. Volferrari sounds like a hybrid car, but really a hybrid human. His mother was from Venice, and his father, August Wolf, a German painter, and hence the hyphenated last name, Volferrari. In just a few minutes, shortly after 11 this morning on WKAR-FM, we'll hear Max Bruch's Third Symphony. But first, some happy music by J.S. Bach, his duet Wie will ich mich freuen, My Spirit Be Joyful, from cantata number 146. Richard Capp directs the Philharmonia Virtuosi of New York.

Richard Kapp directed the Philharmonia Virtuosi of New York in J.S. Bach's duet Wie will ich mich freuen, My Spirit Be Joyful, from Cantata No. 146, heard there in an instrumental arrangement. 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Good morning, I'm Jody Knoll, 2 minutes past 11 now on this Wednesday, the 14th of June. Our forecast for today, increasing cloudiness with a good chance of showers and thunderstorms, especially after 2 p.m., a high around 76. Rain is likely tonight, possibly a thunderstorm, the overnight low 59. On Thursday, partly sunny with a chance of rain and thunderstorms again at a high of 77 degrees. It's 74 in Flint, 73 in Jackson, mostly cloudy, 69 here on the MSU campus. Later in this hour, in about a half hour, the MSU Children's Choir sings a choral piece called Let All the World in Every Corner Sing by Daniel Kallman. We begin the hour with music by the German composer Max Bruch, his third and last symphony. It was written in Liverpool, England, on a commission from the New York Symphony Society. Symphony No. 3 in E major from 1882 in a performance by the Leipzig Gewandhaus Orchestra led by Kurt Mazur.

Kurt Mazur directed the Leipzig Gewandhaus Orchestra in the Symphony No. 3 in E major by Max Bruch. The MSU Children's Choir sings Let All the World in Every Corner Sing right after this. On the next Great Lakes Concerts, an All-American program with pianist Jeffrey Beagle and the Traverse City Philharmonic playing Gershwin's Rhapsody in Blue and Peter Boyer's Rhapsody in Red, White, and Blue. Largo from Dvorak's New World Symphony and Metallurgy playing Bernstein's Dance Suite. 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
2: 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A choral piece next by American composer Daniel Kalman, a setting of a text by the 17th century Anglican priest and poet George Herbert. The text, "Let All the World in Every Corner Sing." The MSU Children's Choir, accompanied by pianist Judy Kapodian and conducted by Mary Alice Stolick, here on 90.5 Classical.

The MSU Children's Choir and pianist Judy Kabodian, under the direction of Mary Alice Stolick in Daniel Kalman's setting of George Herbert's text, Let All the World in Every Corner Sing. News is about 19 minutes away at 12:01. Until then, the variations on a theme by Haydn by Johannes Brahms, but not the usual orchestral version that we hear. This version for two pianos was written first before the orchestrated version as kind of an experiment by Brahms. Here are the variations on a theme by Haydn for two pianos, played by pianists Zilke Tora-Matthies and Christian Kern.

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0: Pianists Zilke Tora-Matthies and Christian Kern played the variations on a theme by Haydn by Johannes Brahms, the original version for two pianos. Brahms also later orchestrated the Haydn variations, and that's how we know it most commonly today. From Michigan State University, this is 90.5 WKAR-FM and WKAR-FM HD1 East Lansing. Good afternoon, I'm Jody Knoll. In the 9 o'clock hour this morning, we visited Paradise in a few compositions. At 12:07, following the news, we'll revisit Paradise. The question is, for how long? First, this news.
1: Live from NPR News in Washington, I'm Nora Rahm. President Trump suddenly canceled his plans to sign bipartisan legislation intended to lower housing costs for Americans. NPR's Franco Ordonez reports Trump says he won't sign until the Senate passes a sweeping elections bill.
2: The president canceled the signing ceremony, which was to be held on Capitol Hill, less than 2 hours before it was set to take place. Trump wrote on his Truth Social website that passing his Save America Act is a national emergency and needs to be the priority. Trump has repeatedly pressured Republican leaders in the Senate to force through the legislation that would add new voter ID requirements and proof of citizenship rules. It's just the latest example of growing friction between Trump and Senate Republicans, who the president has complained are moving too slowly and not aggressively enough. Senate Majority Leader John Thune has said publicly that the Senate does not have the votes, but Trump says leaders should then eliminate the Senate filibuster to pass the measure. Franco Ordonez, NPR News, the White House.
1: Several states held primaries yesterday. In New York, Mayor Zohran Mamdani successfully backed three candidates running for the U.S. House, including two who are also Democratic Socialists. In South Carolina, President Trump had endorsed both candidates who ran in the Republican primary for governor. The state attorney general, Alan Wilson, was the winner. Secretary of State Marco Rubio is in the Middle East for talks with Arab leaders. NPR's Aya Betraoui reports Rubio met with the leader of the United Arab Emirates and next goes to Kuwait and Bahrain.
3: All three countries host U.S. troops and have been targeted by Iranian missiles and drones, including during the past months of ceasefire. But they weren't consulted on the U.S.-Israeli decision to launch the war. Now Rubio tells reporters in the UAE that he's in the Gulf to listen, quote, more than we are to talk.
4: We want to hear their thoughts, especially in the aftermath of this weekend in Switzerland, and make sure that their views are taken into account in every decision that we make, because they're our partners.
3: That meeting in Switzerland between the U.S. and Iran concluded with the U.S. temporarily lifting oil sanctions as Iran reopens the Strait of Hormuz. Rubio's regional tour does not include a stop in Israel, which is opposed to ceasefires with Iran and in Lebanon. Aya Betraoui, NPR News, Dubai.
1: Investors are waiting for fresh signals today about the artificial intelligence boom. NPR's Scott Horsley reports they're hoping for a rebound after a sell-off in tech stocks yesterday.
5: Computer chip maker Micron is set to report quarterly earnings later today, and investors will be on the lookout for any signs about the staying power of the AI boom. Micron shares were hammered on Tuesday, but they're still way up since the beginning of the year. The Dow Jones Industrial Average wants to capture a bit more of the AI frenzy. The people who manage the index are adding Google's parent company next week. Verizon will drop out of the Dow to make way for Google's parent Alphabet. Scott Horsley, NPR News, Washington.
1: This is NPR.
6: For WKAR News, I'm Sophia Salaby in for Mallory Begay. Michigan lawmakers are pushing bipartisan bills to pause new data center projects. But as Colin Jackson reports, they're not likely to go anywhere.
7: Several data center projects are looking to Michigan and the tax credits the state offers. Opponents like Republican State Senator Jim Runstead say Michigan needs to stop approving new projects long enough for policymakers to discuss environmental and economic concerns.
8: Have committee hearings, have discussions about what is the impact on noise, on water, on energy, on rates.
7: But Democratic State Representative Joey Andrews says the state already has strong regulations for data centers, including around water and electric usage.
9: I think we can do more, absolutely. But I think it should be about guardrails and figuring out how we make these projects work in Michigan, and how we make citizens and communities feel confident.
7: Legislative leadership has signaled more desire to regulate rather than pause data centers. I'm Colin Jackson.
6: A new power line is facing opposition from Ingham County commissioners concerned about proposed routes that would cut through a county park. Commissioners voted last night to oppose the project being routed through Birchfield Park and Holt. The 50-mile power line would run from north of Fowlerville to south of Grand Letch. Most of the routes being considered would cut through that park. The project developer says it has an open dialogue with the County Parks Department about possible solutions, but Commissioner Thomas Morgan says the project would detract from the area's natural beauty.
10: There's not a way to really hide those without making it clearly obvious that this is a place where we value powering industry over enjoying nature.
6: Developers say the project would lower costs and increase the reliability of the region's power supply. The Board of Commissioners' vote is symbolic. The final decision on the project's route will land with the Michigan Public Service Commission. Expect showers and storms throughout this afternoon here in mid-Michigan, with temperatures falling to the mid-60s by the evening.
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0: Six and a half minutes past 12 noon on this Wednesday, the 24th of June, and you're tuned to WKAR 90.5 Classical, Michigan State University Radio. Good afternoon, I'm Jody Knoll. In the 9 o'clock hour, I had several pieces on the subject of paradise, and I'll have a couple of more this hour, but a little different perspective on paradise, and that is losing paradise. We'll hear the symphonic poem Paradise Lost by British composer Clement Harris from the late 19th century in just a couple of minutes. But first, music by another British composer from 1945, two piano pieces by Lord Berners. First a march, then The Expulsion from Paradise, played by pianist Len Vorster.

Pianist Len Vorster played two piano pieces written in the mid-20th century by British composer Lord Berners. We heard a march followed by The Expulsion from Paradise. Well, speaking about being expelled from paradise, next on WKAR-FM, music by another British composer, but written at the end of the 19th century, music by Clement Harris, his symphonic poem after Milton called Paradise Lost. Konrad Bach directs the Thuringian Symphony Orchestra.

0: Konrad Bach directed the Thuringian Symphony Orchestra in the symphonic poem Paradise Lost after Milton, written in 1895 by British composer Clement Harris. A concerto for trumpet, two oboes, and strings by Johann Friedrich Fasch right after this.
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0: This week on The Fugue, for the summer solstice, music dedicated to the god of the sun. A cantata by J.S. Bach that navigates through the dark night of the soul and finds the light on the other side. And for the official start of summer, the stormy side of Vivaldi. I'm Linda Kernahan. 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
1: A concerto from the Baroque era by Johann Friedrich Fasch. Next is Concerto in D Major for trumpet, two oboes, strings, and continuo. Trumpeter Maurice André, oboists Pierre Lowe and Jacques Chambon, and a chamber orchestra directed by Jean-François Paillard.

Trumpeter Maurice André and oboists Pierre-Pierre Lowe and Jacques Chambon, soloists with the chamber orchestra led by Jean-François Paillard. We heard the Concerto in D Major for trumpet, two oboes, strings, and continuo by Johann Friedrich Fasch here on WKAR 90.5 Classical, Michigan State University Radio. Next, three Lieder or art songs by Franz Schubert, transcribed for piano solo by Franz Liszt, beginning with Der Leiermann, the Hurdy-Gurdy Man, Täuschung, Deception, and Gretchen am Spinnrade, Gretchen at the Spinning Wheel. Here's pianist Lazar Berman in a live concert from 1992.

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2: Jamie Paisley will be joining us in about 12 minutes or so at 1 o'clock. Between now and then, music by one of the most prolific composers of the 18th and early 19th centuries, who you probably have never heard of before, a British composer by the name of John Marsh. He was a lawyer, but he wrote more than 350 compositions, at least 39 of them symphonies. He also had a number of other interests in astronomy, music, religion, and geometry, and wrote several books on those subjects. Well, here is Symphony No. 4 out of 39 by John Marsh from 1778. It's a performance by the Chichester Concert, led by Ian Graham Jones on 90.5 Classical.

0: Ian Graham Jones directed the Chichester Concert in John Marsh's Symphony No. 4 in F major, one of 39 symphonies by that 18th, early 19th century British composer. This is Michigan State University Radio, 90.5 WKAR-FM and WKAR-FM HD1 East Lansing. Our updated forecast, mostly cloudy this afternoon with a good chance of showers and thunderstorms. Temperatures are going to be falling off to around 66 by late afternoon. Showers are likely tonight, possibly a thunderstorm, a low of 59. A partly sunny day on Thursday, but still a chance of rain and thunderstorms at a high of 77. Some rain now and 71 in Saginaw, cloudy 68 in Battle Creek, and it's cloudy and 69 here on the MSU campus. I'm Jody Knoll, and I'd like to introduce my colleague and friend, Jamie Paisley.
1: Well, hello. I'm glad you'd like to. I mean, if you didn't like to, it'd be an interesting story,
0: It would be drudgery. it is with great reluctance I introduce.
1: There we go. It's about time.
0: Are we being real with each other now?
1: This is what happens when you stop being polite and start getting real. I think that's the opening line from The Real World, if you remember that phenomenon.
0: I don't.
1: From the 90s and 2000s. Oh. It was a kind of an early version of a reality show on MTV called The Real World. But I digress. It's just a product of my age, I suppose, which ever increases as, you know, despite all my best opposition to it.
0: Well, that just means you have more life experiences to share.
1: True indeed, but sometimes life experiences are not good. Case in point. See how I did that? That's a good segue. Case in point, this opera which essentially killed its composer. Carl Maria von Weber is the composer, a Germanic composer, you know, and he was offered a commission to write a new opera on his choice, either Faust or Oberon. And he said, you know, I'll go with Oberon. I guess, you know, Faust has had its fair drudgery in its own right, too.
0: Right.
1: So he went to England in order to learn English. To you know, the libretto that he chose, he wanted to know English better, how to write it. But his doctor said, you know, you are not in the best of health. You should probably not do this project at all. But he was kind of in slight financial straits, so he did it anyway. And all the working and a lot of extra additions to it as it went on, and a lot of social engagements, because you got to keep the money people happy, really took its toll on Carl Maria von Weber. So about 2 months after its premiere, which went pretty well, he passed away just 2 months after. So here is the Overture to Oberon by Carl Maria von Weber with the MSU Symphony Orchestra, led by Leon Gregorian, to start off this 1 o'clock hour.

As recorded at the Wharton Center in 2009, Leon Gregorian with the MSU Symphony Orchestra students in that overture to Oberon by Carl Maria von Weber. Well, from that Oberon, it is to the often paired person when it comes to Oberon, that is the Queen of the Fairies, Titania. From Franz von Suppe, next the Titania Waltz with Alfred Walter and the Slovak State Philharmonic.

0: For those Midsummer Night's Dream lovers, we began this hour with the Oberon Overture and just finished with the Titania Waltz by Franz Onsupe, the Slovak State Philharmonic under Alfred Walter.
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0: Well, with our mid-Michigan weather, we've got some chance of some showers and thunderstorms heading up, and temperatures falling down to 66, then 59 overnight, with some showers still likely. There is that chance tomorrow as well of showers, otherwise partly sunny and a high of 77, and pretty much the same on Friday, high 77, sunny to start, but a slight chance of rain. Weekend in the 80s, and it looks like we may even hit 90s next week. To continue, from Handel, this sonata for flute and continuo, with Paul Nicholson on harpsichord, Richard Tunnicliffe on cello, but on the flute, it's Lisa Beznosiuk.

0: during this Pride Month, the music of Handel there, who likely was. There's a lot of rumors about him, so much so that even the king at the time heard about him and asked him openly in court whether he was kind of that persuasion at the time, to which Handel said in a very, very Oscar Wilde-ish way, "I only have time for my music." That was Handel and his Sonata for Flute here on WKR. Lisa Bezdonciuk on flute, joined by the continuo, the backbone of it, musical backbone, Richard Tunnicliffe and Paul Nicholson on cello and harpsichord. Well, our next composer, born today in 1935, an American minimalist composer, and certainly I always have this ready to go. I was there for an interview that one of my former colleagues did. I was engineering it, and afterwards I said, can I excerpt a bit of that? Because there's something that Terry Riley said about not only music, but the active listening of music that kind of struck me. So here is that quote from a couple of years ago that I recorded of Terry Riley.
1: Music is not wallpaper just to have in the background all the time. It's a profound experience that has to be felt deeply, and it's up to both musicians and audiences to try to make this happen.
0: Now, I find that profoundly moving, just in the way of music moving you at all. There's some people that isolate a lot of classical music as, you know, it's a serious music only, but it's also something to be just enjoyed, I feel like. And when it comes to him talking about it not being wallpaper, I know that there are people that use classical music in that way. And even there are some communities that use music, classical music specifically, punitively by blasting it at convenience stores in order to get rid of youth all the way. Something I think is terrible because music should never be a weapon to use against anybody at all. It is something to be enjoyed. And if you do feel that way, that's one of the reasons that I really support and am myself a member of public media, is because we feel it deeply and that there is that home that can bring a lot of inspiration to people throughout the day. That's why we have these hand-chosen pieces and can celebrate people like Terry Riley as part of our broadcast. So thank you for those that agree with me and have taken that step to not be wallpaper and to also become members of WKR. That means that you care about it deeply as well. So thank you to all of our members here at WKR Public Media, on the PBS side, on the NPR side, on the digital side as well. Thank you so much. Here is Salome's Excellent Extension Part 2 by Terry Riley to celebrate his birthday today in 1935. And it's played here on WKR by the Zeitgeist Ensemble.

0: Happy birthday, Terry Riley, that great hippie of classical music, 91 years old today, 1935, his birthday. That was his piece called Salome's Excellent Extension, part two of a three-part work, and played by the Zeitgeist Ensemble. When we return, well, it is a local performance recorded at the Wharton Center of the Lansing Symphony Orchestra.
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0: Mostly cloudy today in mid-Michigan and a good chance of developing showers and thunderstorms. Temperatures falling to around 59 overnight and those showers still with us. For our Thursday, well, chance still of the showers, otherwise partly sunny and a high of 77. And a bit more the same for Friday, partly sunny, but there is in the possibility of rain in the afternoon for Friday. Highs again near 77 to close out the week. As for the weekend at this point, going to be in the 80s and maybe even the low 90s for next week, to start next week at least. We'll see if that changes. Let's continue on with the Lansing Symphony Orchestra, led by newly stepped down music director Timothy Muffett. Last season was his final after 20 seasons at the podium. This performance from January of last year, 2025, at the Wharton Center and recorded by Jennifer Shangra. It is Maestro Muffett and the LSO in the Botticellian Triptych, the music of Ottorino Respighi, based on some Botticelli paintings, Spring, Adoration of the Magi, and finally, the famed Birth of Venus.

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With our great thanks to Courtney and everybody working at the Lansing Symphony Orchestra offices for bringing us on the Musicians Union, for allowing us to bring that performance of the Lansing Symphony Orchestra, led by Maestro Timothy Muffet, that concert from January of 2025 at the Wharton Center, recorded by Jennifer Shangri-La of the Botticellian Triptych of Ottorino Respighi. Goodness knows they're busy, not only with some summer events, but also because next season is five different conductors. It is the audition season of the Lansing Symphony Orchestra to find who will replace Maestro Muffet. And for that reason, actually, in March, that'll be the season finale of the Lansing Symphony Orchestra, so that the whoever is chosen of those five will then have time to craft the next season and be had that notification and getting through all of that red tape to become the music director and get to work right away and seeing what they want to craft the following season to be. So it will be a quick season. We're aiming to have all five of those conductor position applicants come in for an interview here at WKR as well, so that you could meet them. But if you want to get those season concerts and five different perspectives from those candidates, those season tickets are available at lansingsymphony.org. From Michigan State University, this is 90.5 WKAR-FM and WKAR-FM HD1 East Lansing, NPR and classical music, as we do continue with a bit of chamber music from Beethoven. Now, this is a quintet, but for winds, three horns, an oboe, and bassoon, an interesting arrangement. And in this quintet, it will be Zdenek Tilsar, Biedrich Tilsar, and Rudolf Berenek on horns, Jiří Mihul on oboe, and František Herman on bassoon, taking up the lower end. This wind quintet of Beethoven.

0: Beethoven Quintet for Three Horns, as played by Zdenek Tilsar, Beater Tilsar, Rudolf Beranek on oboe, played by Jerzy Mule, and on bassoon, Franciszek Herman. When we return, our mid-Michigan weather, and then, well, a piano concerto from a composer and pianist who knew he was going to die.
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0: Some clouds today and a developing chance of showers and thunderstorms as we get closer and closer to the evening. Temperatures will eventually drop down overnight, still with those showers likely down to 59 degrees. For our Thursday, partly sunny, chance of showers and thunderstorms, highs of 77, which is to say from now until Friday, if you have a chance to or need to really be outside to do work, that's the time to do it. Because Friday, yes, partly sunny, slight chance of rain and high of 77. But then we're into the 80s for the weekend and the 90s for the early bit of next week. So be warned of those higher temperatures coming up later on. Now is about the coolest it will be. To continue, it's music for this Pride Month and the gay American composer and pianist Kevin Oldham, who when he had AIDS knew he was going to pass away and wrote that into this piano concerto over the course of 2 years. It begins with an elegy as he faces that, then turns into a love song in the middle movement, but ends rather upbeat for the whole thing. And as he said about it, "I'm not going without a party." So he ends his piano concerto with that. He was able to premiere it. He was in a hospital and pulled himself out for the premiere, and then not long after passed away. This is the orchestra that helped premiere the piece, the Kansas City Symphony Orchestra, under William McLaughlin, who led the premiere. But taking Kevin Oldham's place is Ian Hobson at the piano.

0: Music by the gay American composer who died of AIDS not long after he premiered the piece, Kevin Oldham, and he said about the finale of that, "I'm not going without a party." The piano concerto of Kevin Oldham from 1992, with Ian Hobson taking the place of Kevin, who premiered it. And joining Ian was the Kansas City Symphony Orchestra, led by William McLaughlin, who also did premiere it with Kevin. When we return, Telemann for the rest of the hour.
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0: An increasing chance of showers and thunderstorms as we get into the evening, where the low will drop down to around 59. Still that chance of showers tomorrow under partly sunny skies and highs of 77. For Friday, partly sunny to start, but a slight chance of late afternoon rain, a high of 77. The weekend, though, should be in the 80s, but next week into the 90s. Happy summer indeed. For the rest of the hour, the Viola Concerto in G by Telemann next. Here's Cantilena and Adrian Shepherd, joined on viola by John Harrington.

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From over Detroit way, the Motor City Brass Quintet, performing the Footsteps in the Snow, Prelude No. 6 of Claude Debussy. Getting us underway in this hour, which will also include a bit of non-Mickey music from Pau Duca, not to mention a piece to celebrate the birthday of Terry Riley, 91 years old today. The Kronos Quartet will help us with that. But we'll continue with Imuzici, the ensemble, and music of Albinoni next. And this actual Albinoni, there's a famous adagio that was kind of written by a super fan of his in the 20th century, but this is actual Albinoni, this concerto for strings in G, here on WKAR.

0: With apologies to Remo Giazzotto, who wrote the Adagio, that's credited, or he even wanted credited to Albinoni. That was an original Albinoni. The Strings Concerto in G, Opus 7, Number 4, played here on WKR by E. Musici. When we return, you don't need to bring the Mickey ears. 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
1: Toy Story 5 is on the big screen, and one of the movie's plot points is all about little screens. 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
0: Now, admittedly, it was a good look for the mouse. Having some wizard robes, a magic wand, and the blue starred hat. It's an iconic look for 1940 when Fantasia came out. But for this, we just have the music, and it stands by itself. I will say that for Mickey and, chopping up all those brooms, it stays pretty close to what Pau Duca was writing in part of his music, so kudos to them on following that pretty nicely. Here is The Sorcerer's Apprentice by Pau Duca with the Minnesota Orchestra and Eiji Uwe.

from a well-known piece, but from a composer that was very much hyper-self-critical, one of the few pieces that survived the composer. In fact, he would destroy a whole lot of them, throwing in the fire because they weren't good enough, he would think. That was The Sorcerer's Apprentice, which thankfully survived, from 1897, that work, which certainly had a revival in 1940 with Fantasia by Disney. Eiji Ue led the Minnesota Orchestra in that work. Let's continue and celebrate an American composer and iconic figure when it comes to minimalism. That is Terry Riley, born today in 1935. 91 years old he is today. And when it comes to modern music and modern classical, the Kronos Quartet certainly comes foremost in mind for their interpretations of a lot of living composers. Here is the, quote, G song by Terry Riley. Happy birthday, thanks to the Kronos Quartet.

0: As we celebrate the birthday of Terry Riley, American minimalist composer, 91 years old, getting up there indeed, but quite a vivacious character and very much still a hippie with that kind of beanie cap and long scraggly beard. Such an interesting character. He was the composer of that work called G-Song, and it was played by the Kronos Quartet. Happy birthday, Terry Riley. When we return, Haydn for the rest of the hour.
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0: Just a wee bit past 3:42 on this Wednesday afternoon, and pretty much if you have any yard work and you don't have the rain that's going on that you need to get done, do it today or tomorrow. That's the advice that I would give you, because yes, I know that there are showers coming and the temperatures will drop, in fact, to 59 overnight with those showers still with us. Tomorrow, there is that chance of showers and thunderstorms, otherwise partly sunny, highs 77. And maybe a bit more of the same on Friday, partly sunny, slight chance of afternoon rain. High still 77 for Friday, but then we're getting in upwardly mobile temperatures. For the weekend, it'll be in the 80s, and then at this point, quickly in the 90s for next week. So be prepared for that, and again, take advantage of the lower temperatures while you are able. For our final piece in this hour, it is Franz Joseph Haydn and this number 58 of the 104 symphonies that he wrote, this one in F major. And in it, this is Trevor Pinnock, as recorded by, leading rather, the English concert in this recording.

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1: Good afternoon. This is 90.5 WKAR. On the next Fresh Air, we explore the masculinism movement, which seeks to fight feminism and restore the primacy of men. A prominent leader wants to repeal the 19th Amendment. We'll hear from journalist Helen Lewis, who writes about it in The Atlantic. 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
1: Institute for Employment Research. The requirements come from the federal budget bill Republicans passed last year. Miller Adams says the Medicaid Access Coalition aims to keep as many people covered as possible.
2: We are going to be doing our best to make sure that everyone in Kalamazoo County knows about the changes that are coming, knows if they're subject to those changes, knows how to report their activities so they do not lose their Medicaid.
1: Miller Adams says work requirements are scheduled to take effect for new enrollees in January, with current enrollees needing to start reporting in March. I'm Michael Simons.
3: Checking in with your Capital Region weather forecast, it'll be rainy and stormy tonight with lows in the upper 50s. We could see some showers and thunderstorms tomorrow. Otherwise, expect partly sunny skies with a high near 77. And it'll be partly sunny on Friday with a chance for afternoon rain and highs in the upper 70s. It's good to have you listening to WKAR on this Wednesday.
4: 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I'm Juana Summers.
5: And I'm Scott Detrow. The U.S. military wants troops on the front lines to be able to make their own food using science. Jay Price of member station WUNC reports on the Pentagon's futuristic quest for alternative proteins.
6: That thing Napoleon supposedly said about armies marching on their stomachs, it still resonates. But in an age when combat might mean hunkering down for days without a way to sneak food shipments past swarms of enemy attack drones, it's a problem. One potential solution may be the kind of equipment found in a couple of labs at North Carolina State University.
7: The tanks that you see are what we call bioreactors.
6: Rohan Schierweiker is director of the university's Bezos Center for Sustainable Protein, which researches alternative proteins. He's standing outside a glass-walled lab, gesturing inside at several gleaming stainless steel tanks about as tall as a person. They look like smaller versions of the tanks you might see at a brew pub, but surrounded by a lot more pipes, valves, and wires.
7: The whole environment inside is very favorable to these microbes to either grow themselves to create that biomass to go in food or generate those proteins or enzymes or those other ingredients that we would then use in making food products.
6: Microbes grown in such tanks can be engineered for attributes like high levels of protein and other nutrients and for taste, or programmed to act like tiny factories producing molecules of useful substances like fats. The Army recently put out a call for proposals for ways to make such proteins. A long-term goal is to foster the development of portable equipment small enough for units on the front lines to create their own food. Nicole Favreau-Farhadi is a research chemist for the U.S. Army Combat Capabilities Development Command Soldier Center, the lab that put out the proteins proposal.
8: Basically, we would be able to produce food where and when it's needed. It would be nutrient dense, and no military in the history has ever had that capability.
6: Farhadi is careful, though, to characterize the idea of food production in combat zones as a long-term goal. The more immediate plan is to use the technology to increase the nutrition density of MREs, the packaged meals that soldiers eat in the field. It's essential, Farhadi says, for MREs to get lighter.
8: Warfighters carry anywhere from 60 to 100 pounds of gear, and every pound that we can remove translates directly to speed, endurance, reduced injury rates, and the conventional traditional protein sources are very heavy.
6: And smaller, less frequent food shipments would be harder for enemies to target.
8: Every calorie that has to travel from the continental United States could be delayed, it could be destroyed.
6: Alternative proteins could also provide new options for meatless and plant-based field rations, things that troops have increasingly asked for. And while growing nutritious, good-tasting food in tanks may sound unlikely, it's already being done. Examples include some of the meat substitutes you can find in supermarkets, like corn, spelled Q-U-O-R-N, which is made from a microfungus usually found in soil. Insulin, the diabetes drug, also has been made in this way for decades, as has rennet, a key ingredient in cheese. Adam Lehman is a scientist with the Good Food Institute, a think tank focused on accelerating the use of plant-based

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1: Good evening. You're listening to 90.5 WKAR. Coming up in 15 minutes, join us for a conversation with statewide political correspondent Rick Pluta on the race to complete the new state budget by a July 1st deadline. In your mid-Michigan weather forecast, expect rain and storms tonight with a low around 59. We could see some more showers and thunderstorms tomorrow. Otherwise, it'll be partly sunny with highs in the upper 70s. It's 529.
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1: On WKAR, I'm Sophia Salaby. State lawmakers and Governor Gretchen Whitmer have less than 1 week to decide on a new state budget before a July 1st deadline. Last year, negotiations stalled into October, causing headaches for schools and universities that started their academic years without knowing how much money they would have from the state. Statewide political correspondent Rick Pluta joins us to talk about if state leaders will meet the deadline and what could be different about this year's spending plan. Thanks for being here, Rick.
2: Hi, Sophia.
1: So it seemed like negotiations might stall again this year, but yesterday you reported on a breakthrough in talks. What happened?
2: So what happened was House Speaker Matt Hall, a Republican, Senate Majority Leader Winnie Brinks, a Democrat, and Governor Whitmer came up with a signed agreement on sort of broad spending targets on different areas of the budget. Now, this might seem technocratic, but it's really important because it's a first step towards going into the next phase of the negotiations, which is refining these agreements, narrowing it down, and putting dollars towards programs and policies so that the budget can be presented to the legislature and voted on. That's why this is such a big deal.
1: Do you think there's more pressure to get everything done on time because it's an election year and these people's seats are at stake?
2: Yeah, on two fronts, I think. One is that it's an election year and just candidates want to get back to their districts and campaign, especially for those in competitive seats, because there is no substitute for knocking on doors, going to local chamber of commerce lunches and things like that, and meeting with voters to make the case for your reelection. And if you're not there, your opponent is, whether it's in a primary or in a general election. That's thing one. Thing two is, and it's also election related, if you do this for a second year in a row, miss that deadline, then that's an issue that can be used against you and how responsibly you're carrying out the one of the most essential functions of your office. So they don't want this, and they certainly don't want it for the second year in a row.
1: It sounds like there's still a lot to get done, a lot of details to work out. Could things still break down before next Wednesday and they miss the deadline?
2: I think we have seen time and time again that, things could fall apart and have to be put back together again. That there's still a lot of competing interests, stakes that are being put in the ground, and some demands that are being made, particularly about, by House Speaker Matt Hall, who's been sort of the squeaky wheel in all of this, is that he's always liked to use these deadlines as pressure points to get what he wants. I think one of the questions is how powerful a motivation is that this time around for the other sides to move toward Matt Hall on this versus the pressure he might be under to give way more to, what's expected from, Governor Whitmer's office and from the Senate Democrats, who are probably in less of a mood this time around to give in.
1: What do we know so far about what will be in this state budget compared to previous years?
2: Well, the details are being worked out at this point at the budget subcommittee level, but we know that we have a little more in the school aid fund than what we were expecting. So there's that. We have a little less than we were expecting in what's called the general fund, which is what gets used basically for everything else. So that's, community colleges, public universities, local governments, environmental protection, social services, things of that sort. And one of the pressures that they might be facing is maybe to move a little of that school aid fund money over to help plug other budget holes and of scores. And of course, the school districts are going, absolutely not. Matt Hall says that he's going to press for more cuts, which are an inevitability. It's just a question.
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2: Welcome to The Fugue, where we explore the kaleidoscope of sounds from early music to the Baroque. I'm your host and producer, Linda Kernahan. This hour, we mark the summer solstice with music dedicated to Apollo, the god of music, poetry, dance, and the sun. We'll hear a cantata by J.S. Bach that navigates the dark night of the soul and finds the light on the other side, and for the official start of summer, the stormy side of Vivaldi. We begin with the French composer Jean-Ferry Rebel. Born in 1666, he played multiple roles in the court of Louis XIV. He was a tenor in the king's private chapel. He played violin in Les 24 Violons du Roi, the 24 violins of the king, and later was court composer. We'll hear a trio sonata Rebel dedicated to the sun god Apollo that may have carried a political double meaning at the time in France, because King Louis XIV styled himself as the Sun King and used Apollo as his personal avatar. Here is the trio sonata in B-flat, L'Apollon, by Jean-Ferry Rebel, performed by an ensemble named for the composer, the Ensemble Rebel.

The Trio Sonata in B-flat, L'Apollon, named for the sun god Apollo, music of Jean-Ferry Rebel, performed by Ensemble Rebel. Members of the group met at the International Baroque Violin Symposium in 1989 in Utrecht and named their ensemble after that composer. We'll hear J.S. Bach's Cantata No. 21 next. It was first performed in 1713, and it was one of his largest scale cantatas to that date, both in length and in size of the orchestra, which included oboe, three trumpets, timpani, bassoon, strings, and continuo. And it's an example of Bach's cantatas becoming increasingly operatic. In the second half, we'll hear a duet between bass and soprano, portraying a dialogue between Jesus and the soul. The opening sinfonia establishes the mood of a soul in turmoil seeking consolation. And the chorus enters with this text: "I had much affliction in my heart, but your consolations restore my soul." The cantata number 21, Ich hatte viel Bekümmernis, My Heart and Soul Were Distressed, by J.S. Bach, with soprano Antonella Balducci, tenor Frieder Lang, baritone Fulvio Bettini, and the chorus of Radio Svizzera Lugano and the Vanitas Ensemble, led by Diego Fasolis.

That was part one of the cantata number 21 by J.S. Bach, Ich hatte viel Bekümmernis, My Heart and Soul Were Sore Distressed. The second part of the cantata begins with an extended recitative and duet for soprano and bass, depicting a dialogue between the soul and Jesus. In the duet, both singers seem to sing the same words, but with the opposite meanings. The soprano sings, "This soul that must die," and the bass sings, "Your soul that must live." This is part two of the cantata number 21 by J.S. Bach. The soprano is Antonella Balducci, and the bass is Fulvio Bettini, with a chorus of Radio Svizzera Lugano and the Vanitas Ensemble led by Diego Fasolis.

Cantata number 21, Ich hatte viel Bekümmernis, My Heart and Soul Were Sore Distressed, by J.S. Bach. We heard soprano Antonella Balducci, tenor Frieda Long, baritone Fulvio Bettini, the chorus of Radio Svizzera Lugano, and the Vanitas Ensemble, directed by Diego Fasolis. Finally today, for the official start of summer, we'll hear Vivaldi's Summer from his Four Seasons. For farmers at that time, summer wasn't as carefree as we think of it, because everything depended on the harvest. The sonnet accompanying the concerto, which Vivaldi is believed to have written, though he didn't credit himself, contains the lines, "The heavens thunder and roar with hail, cut the head off the wheat and damage the grain." And the concerto depicts that thunderstorm. Summer from the Four Seasons by Antonio Vivaldi, with violinist Anne Akiko Myers and the English Chamber Orchestra led by David Lockington.

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From the Four Seasons, that was Summer, the Violin Concerto in G Minor by Antonio Vivaldi. We heard violinist Anne Akiko Myers and the English Chamber Orchestra led by David Lockington. That rounds out this episode of The Fugue, where we explore the kaleidoscope of sounds from early music to the Baroque. The Fugue is a production of WKAR-FM, housed in the Communication Arts and Sciences Building at Michigan State University. I'm your host and producer, Linda Kernahan. You can write to me at lindak@wkar.org. Thanks very much for listening.

0: We are what we see. We are products of our surroundings. Amber Valletta. This week, we hear works from women inspired by the American landscape. I'm Diane Jones, inviting you to join me on Feminine Fusion.
1: 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It's Science Wednesday. Explore the wonders of our world and the mysteries of our past with Nature, Nova, and Secrets of the Dead. It all starts tonight at 8 o'clock, only on WKAR Public Television, Channel 23.1. From Michigan State University, this is listener-supported 90.5 WKAR-FM and WKAR-FM HD1 East Lansing. Listen on your computer or mobile device at WKAR.org or ask your smart speaker to play WKAR-FM.